A gorgeous piece and forgotten gem that violinist and conductor Renaud Capuçon has brought us here this evening. And one hopes a piece that will be remembered and performed going forward. Theme and Variations by the early 20th century French composer Charlotte Sohi, a work that she wrote for her lifelong friend Nadia Boulanger, who would go on to be internationally famous as one of the world's leading teachers to composers of the past 100 years. Renaud Capuçon taking his bows and inviting his orchestra to stand on this program where the maestro is showcasing both of the lines on his business card, conducting and playing his violin. I'm Steve Seal. We are here at the Dijon Opera in Dijon, France, this week on SymphonyCast with the Lausanne Chamber Orchestra. And our concert continues now with our program centerpiece and the second work to which Renaud Capuçon will contribute his violin playing. In 1853, towards the end of his life, Robert Schumann composed his only violin concerto in the space of just 13 days. The idea for the work had first emerged 2 years previous when a repetitive theme began to sound compulsively in the composer's head. He also reported hearing quiet voices and strange harmonies. He shared with his wife, Clara, "Something is happening to my hearing, and every time I sit down to write, I hear nothing but the note La. I go crazy. I think I see the ghosts of Schubert and Mendelssohn. They try to talk to me when I'm sleeping, and they give me inspiration to write a wonderful violin concerto." Schumann wrote down several sketches, and they became the basis of the future concerto. The work was conceived for and dedicated to the great violinist Josef Joachim, who is known to have played the concerto in Hanover in January of 1854 at a festival that he and Brahms were organizing as a tribute to the composer. A month later, in the darkness of his increasingly overwhelming mental disorder, Schumann suddenly left his home and threw himself into the waters of the Rhine. Rescued by fishermen, he was then placed in the small mental asylum near Endenich in Bonn, where he lived for 2 more years until his death. And what was to become of that violin concerto? Well, Joachim, Brahms, and Schumann's widow Clara all seemed to be greatly troubled by the claims that the late composer had made about the work's inspiration. And the Victorian mores of the 19th century meant that associations with mental illness were the subject of shame, even scorn. Therefore, when compiling Schumann's catalog of works posthumously, his violin concerto was omitted. Violinist Joachim went further. As the owner of the lone manuscript, he stipulated that the work was not to be played until 100 years after Schumann's death, which would have been 1956. One might think that was that, but the story of the discovery of Schumann's concerto is its own fascinating tale filled with genuine intrigue, but suffice to say that it was unearthed 2 decades earlier than its intended century in obscurity and reintroduced to the world and shepherded to publication in 1937 by violinist Yehudi Menuhin, who, in another tortured story, was prohibited from giving its premiere by the Nazis, who insisted on co-opting the piece as an example of German cultural capital. Nonetheless, Menuhin gave what's often considered the real premiere of the piece at Carnegie Hall in New York City with the St. Louis Symphony. Here again, Renaud Capuçon, coming to the stage here at the Robert Pujade Auditorium of the Opera Dijon in Dijon, France, to lead the Lausanne Chamber Orchestra and perform as soloist in the Violin Concerto in D minor by Robert Schumann.

Renaud Capuçon wowing the crowd here at Opéra Dijon in Dijon, France, as the violin soloist with his Lausanne Chamber Orchestra in music of Robert Schumann, the Violin Concerto in D minor. A work unknown to the world for some 80 years after its single first performance. Schumann's widow Clara, his close friend Brahms, and its dedicatee, violinist Josef Joachim, feeling it was the product of an unsound mind due to the composer's deteriorating mental state when he wrote it. But in the 1930s, violinist Yehudi Menuhin helping to rescue it from obscurity. Renaud Capuçon taking his bows and inviting his orchestra to stand. Maestro Capuçon, born in 1976, showed very early promise at the violin. His command of it would lead him to study with the great Isaac Stern. Then his conducting career would develop simultaneously, learning from greats like Claudio Abbado, Pierre Boulez, Seiji Ozawa, and Daniel Barenboim. Not half bad. This work he recorded in 2004, and it is among his very large catalog of recordings, some 35 major label releases to his credit so far in his career. I'm Steve Seal. When Symphony Cast continues, Maestro Capuçon trades his bow for his baton as we enjoy a performance of the Symphony No. 6, the Pastoral Symphony by Beethoven. That's coming up next on APM's Symphony Cast.

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1: This week on Between the Keys, we feature three chamber concertos with piano. We will hear Ernest Bloch's Concerto Grosso No. 1, Walter Piston's Concertino for Piano and Orchestra, and J.S. Bach's Concerto in A Major. I hope that you can join me, Jed Disler, Artist in Residence for the Classical Network, for the ASCAP Deems Taylor Virgil Thompson Award-winning program, Between the Keys, this Friday afternoon at 3 with a rebroadcast Saturday evening at 6, exclusively on the Classical Network and WWFM.org.

Welcome back to Symphony Cast. I'm Steve Seal. We're at Opera Dijon in Dijon, France, with the Lausanne Chamber Orchestra. Beethoven did most of the work on his Symphony No. 6 during the time that he was completing the Fifth Symphony, late 1807 into early 1808. It's been said that in many ways, it's a walk down the sunny side of the same street, whereas the Fifth grapples with the questions of life as a struggle, the Sixth approaches the experience of living as celebration from the outset. The composer, whose visage is commonly depicted with a scowl in the paintings and sculptures that we know, was in fact a passionate lover of nature, who spent a great deal of his time on walks in the countryside. He frequently left Vienna to work in rural locations as well. He said that the Sixth Symphony is, quote, more the expression of feeling than a painting. Despite this, though, unlike any of his eight other symphonies, Beethoven actually provided specific subtitles to each of the five movements of this symphony. They are Awakening of Cheerful Feelings on Arrival at the Countryside, Seen by the Brook, followed by Merry Gathering of Country Folk, then Thunder and Storm, and finally, Shepherd's Song and Cheerful, Thankful Feelings After the Storm. Here once again, Renaud Capuçon coming to the stage here at Robert Pujard Auditorium of the Opera Dijon in Dijon, France, to lead his Lausanne Chamber Orchestra in the Symphony No. 6, the Pastoral Symphony by Beethoven.

Rejoicing in Nature and All of Its Gifts and Grandeur from Beethoven. His Symphony No. 6, the Pastoral Symphony, performed here at the Opera Dijon by the Lausanne Chamber Orchestra, led by its artistic director, Renaud Capuçon, here on SymphonyCast. Beethoven embraced his love of nature with the same passion and seriousness that he approached everything in his life and his art. Indeed, in nature, he believed that one could truly witness the glory of creation and behold the Creator. And it's a belief that shines through in several of his works, but certainly nowhere as clearly and as emphatically as this one. Even the thunder and the storm in this work seems depicted with reverence and celebration. I'm Steve Seal. The Lausanne Chamber Orchestra was in the spotlight on this week's Symphony Cast with music of Charlotte Sohi, Robert Schumann, and Ludwig von Beethoven. 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

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I'm Steve Seal. 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
1: Zenobia Powell Perry worked as a professor for much of her life, didn't start composing seriously until she was in her 40s. Here is her Rhapsody for solo piano, performed by Sarah Cahill.

0: Lawrence Brownlee, performing Songs of the Seasons by Margaret Bonds, accompanied by Kevin J. Miller. Bonds had a very close professional partnership with Langston Hughes. She ended up setting many of his poems to music. When they finally met in person, she said the friendship was immediate. She said, "We were like brother and sister, like blood relatives." That was just one of their many collaborations. What you just heard. We're off to Umbria in 60 seconds.
1: The great pianist Kirill Gerstein performs the first piano concerto of Brahms with the Danish National Symphony Orchestra in a concert from Copenhagen. We'll also hear theatrical music by Schubert and Shostakovich's Symphony No. 9. Elim Chan conducts. I'm Jan Weller. I hope you'll be listening.
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0: Christopher Mallett, performing Sweet Memories of Thee by Justin Holland. Sibling Power, coming up next.
1: This week on Between the Keys, we feature three chamber concertos with piano. We will hear Ernest Bloch's Concerto Grosso No. 1, Walter Piston's Concertino for Piano and Orchestra, and J.S. Bach's Concerto in A Major. I hope that you can join me, Jed Disler, Artist in Residence for the Classical Network, for the ASCAP Deems Taylor Virgil Thompson Award-winning program, Between the Keys, this Friday afternoon at 3 with a rebroadcast Saturday evening at 6, exclusively on the Classical Network and WWFM.org.

0: I'm pianist Peter Dugan. We're celebrating American music, a violinist bringing West Side Story to life, a pianist diving into Jelly Roll Morton's ragtime, and a saxophonist performing his own original jazz. That's next time on From the Top.
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0: The Malmö Symphony Orchestra performing two Nordic melodies by Edvard Grieg. The first of those, Grieg learned from a Norwegian diplomat to Paris. We're listening to famous pieces with what can only be called unsuspecting co-writers. Coming up next, a co-write between Tchaikovsky and Tchaikovsky's sister's butler.
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0: The position of butler, or perhaps I should say any household servant, can be pretty thankless, right? Lots of servitude. You're often the first one blamed when anything goes wrong or missing. In this case, the script was flipped. The butler didn't get the blame, he got the credit. He was just singing one of his favorite Ukrainian folk songs called The Crane at the estate where he worked, the Davidoff estate, which just so happened to belong to the sister of Peter Tchaikovsky, who just so happened to be visiting for the summer. Tchaikovsky heard him singing it around the house, stuck it into his Second Symphony. And later on, he gave Gerasimovich the credit, which was classy of him. Symphony number 2.

0: Riccardo Muti conducting the London Symphony Orchestra, the Symphony No. 2 by Peter Tchaikovsky, with an assist from his sister's butler. Why Music coming up next.
1: 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Hi, I'm Tony Morris. 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
3: The great pianist Kirill Gerstein performs the first piano concerto of Brahms with the Danish National Symphony Orchestra in a concert from Copenhagen. We'll also hear theatrical music by Schubert and Shostakovich's Symphony No. 9. Elim Chan conducts. I'm Jan Weller. I hope you'll be listening.
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0: Here's a tune from the sextet Why Music. The Y in the name is for Generation Y, which claims all the musicians in the group. Here they are performing The Bear and the Squirrel by Jeremy Turner.

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2: The great pianist Kirill Gerstein performs the first piano concerto of Brahms with the Danish National Symphony Orchestra in a concert from Copenhagen. We'll also hear theatrical music by Schubert and Shostakovich's Symphony No. 9. Elim Chan conducts. I'm Jan Weller. I hope you'll be listening.
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3: Yes, that is a fabulous piece, and it is about roughly 20 minutes away. Hello, I'm Ward Jacobson. Great to have you along for Music Through the Night. Breno Blauth was a Brazilian composer who founded the Movimento Musical Renovador, which is so much fun to say, and it sounds so much better than its English version, the Musical Renewal Movement. It was a program to introduce lesser-known composers to the general public through concerts and radio programs in various cities all across Brazil. Now, that's a pretty worthy program. And with that in mind, we hear one of his truly wonderful works, a real favorite of mine, Breno Blauth's Concertino for Oboe and Strings.

0: Boccherini's Guitar Quintet No. 4. It was Jason Viau, guitarist with the Escher String Quartet.
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1: This week on Between the Keys, we feature three chamber concertos with piano. We will hear Ernest Bloch's Concerto Grosso No. 1, Walter Piston's Concertino for Piano and Orchestra, and J.S. Bach's Concerto in A Major. I hope that you can join me, Jed Disler, Artist in Residence for the Classical Network, for the ASCAP Deems Taylor Virgil Thompson Award-winning program, Between the Keys, this Friday afternoon at 3 with a rebroadcast Saturday evening at 6, exclusively on the Classical Network and WWFM.org.

0: That music by Maurice Ravel was begun before the First World War, but when the war ended and Ravel started to work on the score again, well, the world had become a very different place, which is very much reflected in the music, a fact for which Ravel was taken to task unfairly, as far as I'm concerned. We heard La Valse by Maurice Ravel. It was the Lyon National Orchestra. I'm Ward Jacobson, Music Through the Night.
1: The great pianist Kirill Gerstein performs the first piano concerto of Brahms with the Danish National Symphony Orchestra in a concert from Copenhagen. We'll also hear theatrical music by Schubert and Shostakovich's Symphony No. 9. Elim Chan conducts. I'm Jan Weller. I hope you'll be listening.
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1: This week on Between the Keys, we feature three chamber concertos with piano. We will hear Ernest Bloch's Concerto Grosso No. 1, Walter Piston's Concertino for Piano and Orchestra, and J.S. Bach's Concerto in A Major. I hope that you can join me, Jed Disler, Artist in Residence for the Classical Network, for the ASCAP Deems Taylor Virgil Thompson Award-winning program, Between the Keys, this Friday afternoon at 3 with a rebroadcast Saturday evening at 6, exclusively on the Classical Network and WWFM.org.

0: The Ying String Quartet performed the String Quartet No. 1 in D by Tchaikovsky. I'm Ward Jacobson.
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3: The early morning hours of Friday, the final Friday of May. Welcome in. It's Music Through the Night. I'm Ward Jacobson. So glad you're here. Conductor Bruno Walter was a very good friend, an assistant, and a very dedicated interpreter of Gustav Mahler. And Walter once said, "The Mahler Sixth Symphony is bleakly pessimistic. It reeks of the bitter cup of human life. In contrast with the Fifth, it says no, above all, in the last movement, where something resembling the inexorable strife of all against all is translated into music. Lighthearted? It is not. This is the second movement, the Symphony No. 6 by Mahler.

0: Our soloists were Marie Kodama, Kolya Blacher, and Johannes Moser, the Triple Concerto in C by Beethoven. I'm Ward Jacobson.
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1: This week on Between the Keys, we feature three chamber concertos with piano. We will hear Ernest Bloch's Concerto Grosso No. 1, Walter Piston's Concertino for Piano and Orchestra, and J.S. Bach's Concerto in A Major. I hope that you can join me, Jed Disler, Artist in Residence for the Classical Network, for the ASCAP Deems Taylor Virgil Thompson Award-winning program, Between the Keys, this Friday afternoon at 3 with a rebroadcast Saturday evening at 6, exclusively on the Classical Network and WWFM.org.

0: The Orpheus Chamber Orchestra performed the Symphony No. 22 in E-flat by Haydn. I'm Ward Jacobs.
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1: The great pianist Kirill Gerstein performs the first piano concerto of Brahms with the Danish National Symphony Orchestra in a concert from Copenhagen. We'll also hear theatrical music by Schubert and Shostakovich's Symphony No. 9. Elim Chan conducts. I'm Jan Weller. I hope you'll be listening.
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3: He was born a little more than two decades before Shakespeare. William Byrd, the English Renaissance composer. Here's some of his music.

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1: This week on Between the Keys, we feature three chamber concertos with piano. We will hear Ernest Bloch's Concerto Grosso No. 1, Walter Piston's Concertino for Piano and Orchestra, and J.S. Bach's Concerto in A Major. I hope that you can join me, Jed Disler, Artist in Residence for the Classical Network, for the ASCAP Deems Taylor Virgil Thompson Award-winning program, Between the Keys, this Friday afternoon at 3 with a rebroadcast Saturday evening at 6, exclusively on the Classical Network and WWFM.org.

0: Guitarist Jean-Gilles Lio with the Spanish Radio and TV Orchestra. That was the first movement from Rodrigo's Aranjuez Concerto.
1: The great pianist Kirill Gerstein performs the first piano concerto of Brahms with the Danish National Symphony Orchestra in a concert from Copenhagen. We'll also hear theatrical music by Schubert and Shostakovich's Symphony No. 9. Elim Chan conducts. I'm Jan Weller. I hope you'll be listening.
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0: Fritz Kreisler's Tamarin Chinois, performed by the Shanghai Symphony Orchestra. Straight ahead, a dark, dramatic piece performed by the English Baroque.
1: This week on Between the Keys, we feature three chamber concertos with piano. We will hear Ernest Bloch's Concerto Grosso No. 1, Walter Piston's Concertino for Piano and Orchestra, and J.S. Bach's Concerto in A Major. I hope that you can join me, Jed Disler, Artist in Residence for the Classical Network, for the ASCAP Deems Taylor Virgil Thompson Award-winning program, Between the Keys, this Friday afternoon at 3 with a rebroadcast Saturday evening at 6, exclusively on the Classical Network and WWFM.org.

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2: I kind of like to think of woodwinds and just any sort of wind instrument as kind of the Greco-Roman wrestler of the classical world. 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No one really gives it as much credit as I think a wind player deserves.

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0: the Gowanus Art Ensemble and Ruben Blundell with the Scherzo Movement from Henry Schoenfeld's Characteristic Suite.
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3: The great pianist Kirill Gerstein performs the first piano concerto of Brahms with the Danish National Symphony Orchestra in a concert from Copenhagen. We'll also hear theatrical music by Schubert and Shostakovich's Symphony No. 9. Elim Chan conducts. I'm Jan Weller. I hope you'll be listening.
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0: Paul Dukas wrote this next piece as a brutal final exam for horn students in Paris. Erman Bowman handles the solo duties with Court Mazur and the Leipzig Gewandhaus Orchestra. Here's the Villanelle from Paul Dukas.

0: The first movement of Bach's Violin Concerto No. 2, performed by the Amsterdam Baroque Orchestra. Monica Huggett was a violinist. You'll take a trip to the hills of Scotland and Ireland in just a minute. Stay right there.
1: This week on Between the Keys, we feature three chamber concertos with piano. We will hear Ernest Bloch's Concerto Grosso No. 1, Walter Piston's Concertino for Piano and Orchestra, and J.S. Bach's Concerto in A Major. I hope that you can join me, Jed Disler, Artist in Residence for the Classical Network, for the ASCAP Deems Taylor Virgil Thompson Award-winning program, Between the Keys, this Friday afternoon at 3 with a rebroadcast Saturday evening at 6, exclusively on the Classical Network and WWFM.org.

0: maybe I'm just a Tchaikovsky fan, or that piece is just so good. The Marsh Slav from Tchaikovsky, performed by the Cincinnati Pops Orchestra under Eric Kunzel. I'm Vernon Neal. Thanks for being here with me this morning.
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0: Think back to the first time you ever saw Superman fly across a movie screen. In 1978, John Williams gave that moment its heartbeat with a brass fanfare that changed pop culture forever. Later this hour, you'll hear Williams himself lead the Berlin Philharmonic through his legendary Superman March. I'm Vernon Neal. Good morning. The Dolezal Quartet opens this hour. They are here performing a first movement of the string quartet by Josef Myslevicek.

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0: Let's join Philip Purnell and Vocal Essence at a massive neighborhood block party. Here's William Grant Still's Miss Sally's Party.

0: Philip Purnell and the Vocalescence Orchestra with Miss Sally's Party from William Grant Still. Coming up, some woodwind intimacy from Mozart.
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2: What exactly did Mozart and Beethoven talk about when they supposedly met in Vienna? 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

0: Berlin Philharmonic and John Williams with the Superman March. Time for Three recently spoke to Julie Amacher about its new collaboration recording with mezzo-soprano Joyce DiDonato titled Emily. You'll hear all about it on this week's New Classical Tracks over at yourclassical.org. 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
1: The great pianist Kirill Gerstein performs the first piano concerto of Brahms with the Danish National Symphony Orchestra in a concert from Copenhagen. We'll also hear theatrical music by Schubert and Shostakovich's Symphony No. 9. Elim Chan conducts. I'm Jan Weller. I hope you'll be listening.
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0: The overture to Prince Igor, the work that Alexander Borodin sadly did not get to finish, the Gothenburg Symphony was led by Neeme Järvi.
1: This week on Between the Keys, we feature three chamber concertos with piano. We will hear Ernest Bloch's Concerto Grosso No. 1, Walter Piston's Concertino for Piano and Orchestra, and J.S. Bach's Concerto in A Major. I hope that you can join me, Jed Disler, Artist in Residence for the Classical Network, for the ASCAP Deems Taylor Virgil Thompson Award-winning program, Between the Keys, this Friday afternoon at 3 with a rebroadcast Saturday evening at 6, exclusively on the Classical Network and WWFM.org.

0: You can imagine Haydn taking a little respite from Prince Nicholas's court and going to Vienna, where he did keep a flat, an apartment, and he organized string quartet parties. And it's about the time he was working on that. But when he had to go back to work at his 9-to-5 job, where he'd been for 30 years, he really was a little depressed about being back at court. Although by that time, Prince Nicholas was allowing him a great deal of freedom, even more freedom the following year later on in 1790, early 1791, when he passed away. And they fired all the musicians at court because his son wasn't a fan of the arts.
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0: This is music by Oscar Nedbal, and he had a wonderful career, and he organized the Bohemian String Quartet, where he played with Dvorak's son-in-law, Josef Suk. But he had some dire financial troubles, and on Christmas Eve 1930, he took his own life. So sad. This is The Months from his ballet From Fairy Tale to Fairy Tale with the Dvorak Chamber Orchestra.

0: From Tale to Tale by Oscar Nedbal. I'm Lynn Warfel. Hope you enjoyed that.
1: This is perhaps one of the most swashbuckling pieces from the entire guitar repertoire, the Guitar Concerto No. 1 by Mario Castelnuovo Tedesco. Hi, I'm Tony Morris. Join me for this week's edition of Classical Guitar Alive as we hear this and a two-guitar version of Gershwin's Rhapsody in Blue and much more. 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

0: A sweet little work by Rossini on Dante with Variations, the flute player Shigenori Kudo, harpist Naoko Yoshino.
1: This week on Between the Keys, we feature three chamber concertos with piano. We will hear Ernest Bloch's Concerto Grosso No. 1, Walter Piston's Concertino for Piano and Orchestra, and J.S. Bach's Concerto in A Major. I hope that you can join me, Jed Disler, Artist in Residence for the Classical Network, for the ASCAP Deems Taylor Virgil Thompson Award-winning program, Between the Keys, this Friday afternoon at 3 with a rebroadcast Saturday evening at 6, exclusively on the Classical Network and WWFM.org.

0: The keyboard concerto No. 7 in G minor by Bach, played by Yulia Zilberkvist, and the Moscow Virtuosi.
1: The great pianist Kirill Gerstein performs the first piano concerto of Brahms with the Danish National Symphony Orchestra in a concert from Copenhagen. We'll also hear theatrical music by Schubert and Shostakovich's Symphony No. 9. Elim Chan conducts. I'm Jan Weller. I hope you'll be listening.
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0: This is incidental music for a play, a staging of Christian Dietrich Graba's play, Don Juan and Faust. Yeah. Yeah, as if one of the guys wasn't bad enough. But anyway, I think actually, I remember reading somewhere that Kierkegaard referenced this at some point. For being founded on evil. He said something like that about evil in this particular play. Anyway, Moritz Moszkowski did the incidental music for a production, and here is Don Juan and Faust. It's the Six Airs de Ballet, which is how they usually put the music together, and here it is.

0: Yeah, weak ankles. I could never skate. The Skater's Waltz by Emil Waldteufel with the Monte Carlo Philharmonic Orchestra, led by Willy Boskovsky. I'm Lynn Werfel, and thank you so much for joining me on this Friday.
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0: the Venezuelan waltz Natalia by Antonio Lauro, played by guitarist Juefe Young.
1: This week on Between the Keys, we feature three chamber concertos with piano. We will hear Ernest Bloch's Concerto Grosso No. 1, Walter Piston's Concertino for Piano and Orchestra, and J.S. Bach's Concerto in A Major. I hope that you can join me, Jed Disler, Artist in Residence for the Classical Network, for the ASCAP Deems Taylor Virgil Thompson Award-winning program, Between the Keys, this Friday afternoon at 3 with a rebroadcast Saturday evening at 6, exclusively on the Classical Network and WWFM.org.

0: Not a piece you hear all that often, but perhaps the best-known work by Benjamin Godard, his Concerto Romantique with Chloe Hanslip, the violinist, and the Slovak State Philharmonic led by Kirk Trevor.
1: The great pianist Kirill Gerstein performs the first piano concerto of Brahms with the Danish National Symphony Orchestra in a concert from Copenhagen. We'll also hear theatrical music by Schubert and Shostakovich's Symphony No. 9. Elim Chan conducts. I'm Jan Weller. I hope you'll be listening.
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0: To wrap up something diverting and entertaining, the Divertimento No. 1 in D major is by Mozart, and the National Arts Center Orchestra of Canada is led by Pinchas Zukerman.

0: The Divertimento number 1 in D major by Mozart. Delightful music. It was meant to be that, just sort of light, entertaining music. Pinchas Zukerman was conducting the National Arts Center Orchestra of Canada. I'm Lynn Warfel.
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0: Taken at a little more relaxed tempo than sometimes you hear, the Concerto for Two Trumpets by Vivaldi, with Michael Laird and Ian Wilson and Christopher Hogwood leading the Academy of Ancient Music.
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0: Like many composers, Zoltán Kodály had a real connection to folk music from his homeland, and he collected them at a time when, you know, the recording equipment was not digital that fit in your pocket by any means, and he would go tromping around the countryside and record people singing and playing for him. 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

0: A little romantic interlude from the Battle of Agincourt, Touch Her Soft Lips and Part, from the Henry V Suite by William Walton, from the film that was directed by and starred Laurence Olivier. I'm Lynn Worfel.
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1: 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Funding for this program is provided in part by listener members like you. This is Jed Disler, artist in residence for the Classical Network. Welcome to Between the Keys. I'm so happy you are here with me this week. Do you have a piece of music that you've been obsessed with, or a piece that never kind of gets out of your mind, or that you think about often? One of these pieces for me has been Ernest Bloch's Concerto Grosso No. 1. It's not a piece that I think about every day, but I will never forget hearing it for the first time live when I was about 12 years old. And it was the first time that I had experienced 20th century music so close up in a live situation. And I remember, even at 12 years old, being so impressed by the music's rhythmic energy and its bigness, and I could even tell that there was substance there. I've neglected to program the Concerto Grosso on Between the Keys over all of these years that we've had this show, but we're going to hear that today. It's going to be our final selection. But we're going to open the program with a marvelous yet somewhat neglected work for piano and orchestra, the Concertino by Walter Piston, composed in 1937. And this was actually a radio commission. It was premiered on the CBS network, believe it or not. And it's a terrific model of neoclassicism that calls out for the utmost clarity and transparency on the performer's part. And we have a remarkable archival recording from 1947 with the pianist Walter Gieseking and the Symphony Orchestra of Radio Frankfurt, conducted by Carl Schroeder. So let's listen to the Piston Concertino.

Music of Walter Piston, the concertino for piano and orchestra. We heard a recording from 1947 with the pianist Walter Gieseking and Kurt Schroeder conducting the orchestra of Radio Frankfurt. I called him Carl Schroeder before. Sorry about that. It was Kurt Schroeder. The concerto in three movements for keyboard and strings in A major by J.S. Bach is a delightfully compact work with spirited outer movements and a melancholy central larghetto for contrast. I've got a recording to share with you that features the young Andras Schiff at the piano, with George Malcolm conducting the strings of the English Chamber Orchestra. Let's listen.

Andras Schiff was the pianist in this recording of the Concerto in A Major by J.S. Bach, and he was supported by George Malcolm conducting the English Chamber Orchestra. This is Jed Disler, artist in residence for the Classical Network, and we are featuring chamber concertos with piano this hour on Between the Keys. And I invite you to check out my podcast, The Piano Maven with Jed Disler, which is available on all major podcast platforms. New episodes drop twice a week. And on The Piano Maven, I discuss all kinds of piano recordings, from vintage, out-of-print items by great piano icons to new releases by emerging artists. And we cover all kinds of styles and genres that have to do with the piano. So if you love piano recordings, I know you are going to want to check out The Piano Maven with Jed Disler. And as I said, you can find it on all major podcast platforms. So now we will hear the work I was talking about at the beginning of the program, the Concerto Grosso No. 1 by Ernest Bloch. It's a work in four movements, and we're going to hear it played by the pianist Hafard Gimse with Jan Stigmaer conducting the Kristiansand Chamber Orchestra.

We just heard all four movements of the Concerto Grosso No. 1 by Ernest Bloch, with Jan Stigmer conducting the Kristiansand Chamber Orchestra and pianist Havard Gimse. We have time for an encore, so let's hear Vidui from Baal Shem by Ernest Bloch, with the violinist Joseph Zighetti and pianist Andor Foldes.

0: That was Vidui from Ernest Bloch's Baal Shem with the violinist Joseph Zaghetti and pianist Andor Foldes. This is Jed Disler, artist in residence for the Classical Network, and thank you so much for tuning in to Between the Keys, which is an exclusive production of the Classical Network and WWFM.org. I hope that you and I will be together next week at this time. Until then, be well, stay safe, and please be kind to one another.
1: 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Elim Chan conducts. I'm Jan Weller. I hope you'll be listening.
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0: Okay, so Karonome isn't there, but it was brilliant all the same. Franz Liszt's concert paraphrase of Verdi's Rigoletto. And what features so prominently there is the Act Three Quartet. Yuendi Lee was the pianist.
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0: Okay, I've never been an oboist, but I'm guessing that people who play that instrument aspire to performing certain pieces of music, and most notably, the Oboe Concerto by Mozart. Here's Heinz Holliger with Sir Neville Mariner and the Academy of St. Martin in the Fields.

0: one of the great masters of the oboe, Heinz Holliker, backed up by Sir Neville Mariner and the Academy of St. Martin in the Fields, who together made, dozens and dozens of recordings. That was Mozart's Oboe Concerto in C.
1: 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Hi, I'm Tony Morris. 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
3: The great pianist Kirill Gerstein performs the first piano concerto of Brahms with the Danish National Symphony Orchestra in a concert from Copenhagen. We'll also hear theatrical music by Schubert and Shostakovich's Symphony No. 9. Elim Chan conducts. I'm Jan Weller. I hope you'll be listening.
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0: A concert overture by Hungarian Carl Goldmark. This is called In Italy.

0: In Italy, a concert overture by Carl Goldmark. András Korodi conducted the Budapest Philharmonic.
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0: The overture to L'Inganno Felice by Gioachino Rossini. We heard the Orpheus Chamber Orchestra. Some Sibelius for strings coming up in a moment.
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0: Yet to come in the course of the hour, some piano music by Amy Beach and a movement from Robert Schumann's Second Symphony. A number of years ago, Damon Gupton and the Sphinx Virtuosi were out on tour, and they played a concert in Michigan, which included this Andante Festivo by Jean Sibelius.

0: the Simple Symphony. Well, Sir Edward Elgar did the same thing. He wrote sketches when he was young. Some 40 years later, he created the two suites called The Wand of Youth. And in a note for a recording, he described some small grievances occasioned by the imaginary despotic rule of my father and mother, the two old people. It was proposed to show that children were not properly understood.
1: The great pianist Kirill Gerstein performs the first piano concerto of Brahms with the Danish National Symphony Orchestra in a concert from Copenhagen. We'll also hear theatrical music by Schubert and Shostakovich's Symphony No. 9. Elim Chan conducts. I'm Jan Weller. I hope you'll be listening.
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0: The fourth movement from the Symphony No. 2 by Robert Schumann. Sir Simon Rattle conducted the Berlin Philharmonic.
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1: One of the perks of doing this kind of work is getting to play favorites. To be perfectly honest, when someone asks me, well, what's your favorite piece of music? The answer is the one that is on the air right now. But it's true, I do have a short list of favorite composers, and Johannes Brahms definitely ranks right up there. I'm Mindy Rantner. We have the opening movement from his Serenade No. 2 coming up later this hour with Jiří Belohlávek and the Czech Philharmonic. Some music for spring by Eric Coates.

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3: She was a contemporary of Mozart and Haydn and some of the Bach boys. She was Maddalena Laura Lombardini-Sirman. This is her string quartet, number 6.

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0: Opening movement from the Serenade No. 2 by Johannes Brahms, Jiří Bělohlávek conducted the Czech Philharmonic.
1: The great pianist Kirill Gerstein performs the first piano concerto of Brahms with the Danish National Symphony Orchestra in a concert from Copenhagen. We'll also hear theatrical music by Schubert and Shostakovich's Symphony No. 9. Elim Chan conducts. I'm Jan Weller. I hope you'll be listening.
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Remarkable performance from Arthur Schnabel, the final movement of the final sonata of Ludwig van Beethoven, Sonata in C Minor, Opus 111. Arthur Schnabel, born in 1882, a little town called Lipnik. It's along the Polish-Czech border, I guess. Things changed a lot after the First World War. He came to Vienna when he was 7 years old and studied with a very famous teacher called Leschetizky, who told him something really important. He said, Arthur, you will never, ever be a pianist. You will be a musician. Don't worry about the technique so much. Let the other kids show off with Liszt and all the fancy stuff. You will be a musician. So he didn't go around playing Hungarian rhapsodies. Instead, he devoted himself to the most profound music ever written for the piano. And we've just had the benefit of that this week. Everyone should have a set of these recordings in his home. I mean, if you're feeling down, pick any disc, put it on. I guarantee in 20 minutes you'll be feeling better. So thanks to Arthur Schnabel, thanks to Beethoven, and thanks to Tim Page for pointing me in this wonderful direction. And most of all, thank you for coming along. This has really been a voyage of discovery. We didn't get to all 32 sonatas, but you know what? I still got this box here in my hand. We'll get to them all. Thanks for joining us. See you next week.

0: 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Our production assistants are Ella Pinsloop, Eric Opland, Adela Skoronsky, and Weston Williams. Rebecca Neistat is the WFMT production and syndication manager. 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I'm Bill McLaughlin. 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

0: Pathos and passion are part of Brahms's first piano concerto from the first notes. Both soloist and orchestra face great trials in this symphonic drama and work together to create dazzlingly beautiful music. On our concert today, we bring together the great pianist Kirill Gerstein and the Danish National Symphony Orchestra under Alim Chan's direction for this monumental music. Hi, I'm Jan Weller. We're at the stylish and modern Copenhagen Concert Hall in Denmark, and later we'll be hearing some of Schubert's music from Rosamunde and Shostakovich's Dynamic Symphony No. 9. But right now, the Brahms Piano Concerto. There aren't many piano concertos that are as large and dramatic as those of Brahms. It's not just virtuosity that gets the artists through a concerto like this. It requires enormous focus and physical endurance from the pianist, orchestra, and conductor. But at the end of the day, Brahms is about partnership, as Alim Chan told us.
1: It's really equal roles, you know, between the soloist and the orchestra. And in that sense, we really have to do it together. You know, it's not just passive accompanying. There's not really much of that happening. Sometimes even maybe go against him a bit. A lot of dialogues, and that's why it's exciting. It's challenging in the best way.
0: Conductor Alim Chan, who is on stage now with pianist Kirill Gerstein and the Danish National Symphony Orchestra to perform the Piano Concerto No. 1 by Johannes Brahms from the Copenhagen Concert Hall in Denmark.